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Even our daughter is promoting up from eighth grade. What would you tell a young person? 888-888-99

0: Family Life Radio. Hi, it's Sam. As young people are graduating, can you think back to what God did for you when you were kind of on the brink? And what decisions did you make? What do you wish you would have known? Tell those stories.
1: I ended up quitting college halfway through and coming back home. And I was offered two jobs. One was about $300 a month more. At the time, that just seemed like so much money. It was my car payment. It was my car insurance. So I ended up taking that job, and the job that I turned down was with a startup company that most people probably recognize the name of Microsoft.
0: Oh, so sorry, Deborah.
1: Yeah, so I turned down a job with Microsoft over $300 a month. The funny thing was, I wanted to take the job at Microsoft, but I ended up taking the other one because of that little bit of extra money.
0: Oh.
1: So yeah, I would just tell them, go with your gut, go with what feels right, what the Holy Spirit leads you to do, and not think about the money.
0: Yeah. Holy Spirit first. Holy Spirit, lead our young people and lead us, because we're still trying to figure out what we want to be when we grow up, right?
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Even if your day was kind of weird, there is nothing that a little worship won't fix. 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He's in the middle. 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

0: Family Life Radio, Leanna Crawford, right there on Monday night. 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
1: It's the recipe for procrastination. Friendship. This is brand new. Young people are doing it where they get together for dates or friendship dates where they get business done. They're called admin dates. So you would hang out together and while you're together, answer emails, catch up on bills that you haven't paid, cancel subscriptions, all the stuff you dread, make the phone calls, but you're doing it shoulder to shoulder with someone that you like. And that's the reward. Hard stuff is less painful when you do it with someone else. Plus, we're accountable. When you're hanging out with someone, you can't skip it. And at the end of it, you feel better. You can go out for a walk, get a coffee. I kind of love it. What is your hack for procrastination? What do you do that helps you make the move on things you know you're supposed to do?
2: My question is, how do you get your teenagers to see that it's best to wait and not give them something away so early?
3: 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I don't know how to discipline that.
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I'm Sam. God sometimes answers your prayer right in the middle of you praying for someone else. 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

Pat Barrett, I've got a fire for you on Family Life Radio Monday night. Thank you for hanging out. My name is Sam. Okay, so I'm always talking about how doing the Family Life Radio Bible devotional plans changes your life. 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Right now I'm doing the one on rest, and it's called Search Me. 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It's in the YouVersion Bible app. I think I'm on day 4, and my sleep has gotten so much better. I normally would be a 4-hour a night girl. Last night I got 8 hours and change, and I'm waking up feeling great. And I really think it's because of the work and God's word. Like Zephaniah 3, it says, "The Lord your God in your midst, the mighty one, will save. He will rejoice over you with gladness. He will quiet you with his love. He will rejoice over you with singing." We're worshiping ourselves healthy and keeping our mind on his word. It's like the way to make ourselves peaceful when we're not peaceful. God is changing everything. If it's God is changing everything. If it sounds good to you, if you would like to take

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4: 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The Bible instructs us to love him with all of our heart, soul, and mind. Why? 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

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Tonight, maybe undistracted time where you just sit with God and you say, here's what I'm thinking. 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
3: Losing that 57 years, and he shows me every day in everything he does how much he loves me. He's funny. He makes me laugh. He tells the same jokes, and I still laugh at the same jokes. He's just intentional with everything. He helps me with everything I do, always loves me unconditionally.
4: Yeah, I'm laughing because, hey, listen, Carol, my wife Donna would say the same thing. I tend to use the same stories. I think she thinks maybe I don't remember, but I do. I guess I just repeat myself. And I can always tell because she'll look at me and smile and say, boy, you're so corny, which is okay, I guess. Hey, listen, we're going to talk about marriage. We're going to talk about intimacy in marriage. You know, not only sexual intimacy, which is the first thought when we use the word intimacy, but I know in marriage we need emotional intimacy, we need faith intimacy, we need financial intimacy to be on the same page, parenting intimacy. And so these things really matter. And so today we're talking about intimacy in marriage. And the question is, when do you feel closest to your spouse? When is it? I mean, think about it. Your first response might not be the actual response. Maybe it's sort of the ideal or what you think you're supposed to feel. But when is it you feel closest to your spouse? Would you tell us what it is on our comment line? Today, it's open to you at 888-888-1717. Do it now. Just say, hey, Randy, here's one thing that I've discovered that helps me feel close to my spouse. 888-888-1717. Again, the callers for today's program have already been pre-recorded from the archives. And so your comments are welcome, though, live on our comment line at 888-888-1717. And boy, we'd love to hear from you today. You know, marriage is about love. It's about closeness. You know, I think of the passages in Ephesians that talk about husbands loving your wives as Christ loved the church and wives respecting, honoring your husband. And to do these things, we really ought to be growing with intimacy in our marriage, taking time to be intentional and growing closer together. And unless we stop and think about what it is, we won't get there. So the stories today, I think, will be very encouraging for you as we talk about what is it, one thing that helps you feel close to your spouse.
5: Hi, this is Meg, and I'm calling from KCMS in Seattle area. Anyway, I wanted to just say a wonderful thing to my husband, who just took me away for the weekend to Victoria. And one of the things we did that will always be a highlight in my mind and in my heart is we were sitting in the Empress Hotel looking out at the Inner Harbor and sitting in some chairs looking out the window, and he was reading this book out loud to me, and I can't think of a more romantic setting in my whole life. So I know that sounds silly maybe to some people, but anyway, I'll treasure that time. So that's all I have to say. Thanks for your program. Bye.
4: Yeah, there it is. She answered the question, when does she feel closest? And that's intimacy, closeness to her husband. Let's find out what Carol thinks in Texas. She's joining us live on the phone. Hi, Carol. Welcome to Intentional Living today.
6: Well, thank you.
4: Appreciate
6: your call. Glad to be here.
4: Thank you. When do you feel closest to your spouse?
6: My spouse is one of those that shows me in every way that he loves me. I've always been the kind that had to be told, you know, and had to be, people had to tell me, but he doesn't. He just shows me in every way. We've been married 57 years.
4: Wow.
6: And he shows me every day in everything he does how much he loves me.
4: Give some examples. Can you share some things he does?
6: He's funny. He makes me laugh. He tells the same jokes, and I still laugh at the same jokes. He's very... He's just intentional with everything. He helps me with everything I do, always loves me unconditionally, and, you know, I've laughed and said I didn't know if I could ever find anybody to put up with me this long, but he does, and he doesn't seem to mind. He's never been one of these men that has to be better. We play golf, and I started first, and I taught him how, and so, but he never minds if I beat him, you know. he's not a man that is so, you know, has to be better than everybody else, and, you know, he's wonderful. Mm. I tell you, I thank the Lord every day for him. He was exactly what I needed, and I was exactly what he needed. So it's been a very good 57 years.
7: Well, it sounds like it's worked out. So. 57 years is a pretty good track record, isn't it?
6: Yeah, it is. And I'm very pleased with him, and he's made a wonderful father and a wonderful husband. And he didn't have he was raised by a mean stepdad. Mm. So he didn't have the basis for it. And I've often wondered how he knew how, because he wasn't showed this, you know. Mm. So, but he just,
7: that's great. Got,
6: I don't know. I can't say enough nice things about him.
7: Well, you've said a lot of good things, and thank you, Carol, for that reminder. You know, it's the simplicity, as you heard Carol share. It just, he's there, you know. He loves me, and he cares for me, and he does these things. Now, I was talking a moment ago about the difference between intention and goals. And we really do teach a lot about goal setting, having goals. But it's really dawned on me when we think about setting a goal. It could be a goal to say you're getting married, and you want to have a goal of a good marriage, and you want to have a goal of raising responsible adults, and you want to have a goal to live 57 years together like Carol has. But if the intention, you know, if the heart isn't right, if the inside work isn't done, and you haven't answered the core questions of what's God's intention for marriage, and you don't have that answered, what's going to happen when the first problems come along, when the junk of life comes along, it's easy to start to wander away saying the needs aren't being met, the expectations minus reality formula shows up, and the problems are huge. And so making that decision to be intentional, which is an inside job, and then living, which is an outside job. When you put those two together in your marriage, great things happen. More calls. When do you feel closest to your spouse? 888-888-1717.
8: I feel most loved by my husband when he says something to make me feel pretty special.
9: Every morning when he leaves for work, if it's my day off, he kisses me goodbye. I could be in a deep sleep, and I know he does it. I can feel it, or just about to wake up, and he kisses me that goodbye and tells me he loves me. That just makes the world to me.
10: I would say the most that I feel loved is every day, because he answers my phone calls or calls me and says, "Hello, darling. How's it going, beautiful?" Or, "How's my favorite girl today?" Intentionally going out of his way to call me a very positive name really makes me think that he appreciates me. By doing that, it's pretty sweet.
7: Oh, that's good. Good. Hey, listen, you guys are posting on Facebook as well. Cheryl just recently posted, "When do you feel closest to your spouse?" And she responded, "Right now, as he's helping me through breast cancer." That's life. You know, there's where the rubber meets the road. Dawn and also Victoria posted that when we have a really good talk about things, and I know he's listening to me, you know, two wives saying, hey, when we're getting listened to, it makes a difference. Charla says, when we're sitting close and praying together. Ginger says, when we're working together to minister to others and build our lives together. Really practical things coming through here. Eddie's on the line in Arizona with a question. Hi, Eddie.
11: Hey, Randy.
7: Appreciate your call. What's your question today?
11: Question is, it's the intimacy is a good subject where, like, it's a tough one where I'm in my marriage, I'm the one that's always pushing the intimacy.
7: Physical? Physical?
11: Well, in both categories, I you know, that's a part of where I would want some of our love to come out.
7: And how long you been married, Eddie?
11: We've been together 15 years, and we just married for four.
7: All right. Is it always been this way?
11: No, it was really, like, the honeymoon stage was maybe 5 years. We always had, you know, good fun, laughs, and, you know, couldn't wait to see each other and hugs and kisses. And then we moved, because I live in Arizona now. We've been living here for 5 years. I moved from Massachusetts. And, you know, that was part of, because we were falling apart marriage-wise. We just wanted a new start, a new change, so we came here. And that really sparked it up again, where we were only dependent on each other. So that brought out a lot of that intimacy, like you're talking about, where mm-hmm. we had to communicate and we had to, you know, be there for one another and for the kids. And now we're 5 years here, and we're starting to take that path again. Well, I'm trying, but what it does is, with her not trying, it hurts me, then it stops me from trying, and it kind of hurts me inside yeah. that I want to try, and I can't, but my pride won't let me, I can't, I don't want to.
7: Yeah. Well, I hear you, Eddie, and everybody hears you, and I think what I hear is this cycle, like when we had this, we get really low, and then we set a new goal, and we go after it, and then there's some energy back in the marriage, and we're kind of excited because we need each other, and we're working together, and we have some plans, and these intentions have turned into some goals and so on. But then we fall back in the cycle. Life is that way. Life is very up and down. You know, it's like mountains. You get peak times in life, and you can probably name them when you get married and maybe when the kids are coming along or maybe when the goal's getting reached and so on. There's these peak times. It happens even all the way up to retire. People will work to the peak of retirement, and then they didn't plan for the next stage, and they drop off. And life is that way. For many people, it's not just steady. There's this up and down. And if we don't have a core of good communication, and I talk about goal setting, and then also mention that without the right intention, see, the intention part is the inside part, where you and your spouse need to be on the same page. You need to have the same passions and the same desires and the same ambitions and dreams for the future. And when that doesn't happen, the living part, see, the intention's not right, then the living part gets kind of worn out and tiring as well. And then I hear you saying you're afraid to talk. What are you afraid of? Why don't you just talk to your wife about this?
11: Well, what I'm afraid is when I do start talking, it pushes her away more, because then I feel like I complain about everything, and then she kind of, I don't want to lose her, you know, and the more I try to open it up and say the things that bother me, I just worry about everything, and she just, you know, she pulls away.
7: See, what happens, though, Eddie, the more we want to cling on to something and we hang on to something and we're worried about losing something, the more we lose it. I don't know how that all works, but the reality is the more we worry about some things, almost self-fulfilling prophecy. There has to be a sense of confidence in a marriage. We're confident in each other. We're confident in God's presence. We're confident that we can get through tough times together, standing together. Let me give two things I want to do for you. One is I want to send you a copy of the book, Starved for Affection, a book that I wrote for Focus on the Family and through Tyndall House Publishing a few years ago, that really focuses on the issue you're talking about, how to have affection in your marriage and develop affection in your marriage. Secondly, I would encourage you, because you're having trouble communicating and knowing what to say, that you would go to your wife and say, honey, I love you. I think we both agree we have up times and down times. I think we can have a terrific marriage. I think our marriage can be more exciting. I think there's been times that we've been really high in our relationship. I'd like to get back there. We want to honor God in the process. And I'd like to go to counseling to learn how I can be a better husband. And I'd like to have you come and be a part of it. I think when we take that humble approach, it's not about you, it's not your problems, it's not you're the issue, but I am. I want to learn about me, and I want you to be a part of this process. Would you come with me so together we can grow in our marriage? Then go there with an open heart. Go there with your intention to really know what God's direction is for your marriage, and go from there. But I would encourage you to do that.
11: Well, I'm scared of the counselor, because we tried that, and the counselor told us that we should separate.
7: Well,
11: and that's what kind of left us, got me to leave Massachusetts, and just, you know, the people, we love each other. We genuinely love each other. But it's the communication, that intimacy, that it's not the intimacy that, like, people look at, oh, when you say the word, it's the whole sex. But no, I'm one of those guys, I need that communication, that you know, nothing to say that, hey, I did a good job. Like, no, just love you here and there and a hug and just that.
7: Well, what I hear, Eddie, is you talked, I hear fear, you know, when you talk, there's fear coming through in your discussion. And I would just share, when the Bible tells us that God has not given us a spirit of fear, but of love and power and a sound mind, that you really focus on those. There'd be a sense of confidence that you would find a counselor here and get back into counseling. Find someone that shares your values, someone who's a Christian, someone who's good at what they do and loves the Lord and is good at what they do, and they can sit down with you and help you think it through. And if they say, hey, you should separate, you need to know why and what the plan is. Why the separation? What is the separation intended to do? Sometimes it's a very positive thing, sometimes it's not. But I will tell you this, continuing to live day by day, walking on eggshells of fear, one of these days you're going to fall through and the eggshells are going to crack, and you're going to be in worse shape than you are today. Hang on, my friend. I'm going to get, we're going to catch your address if we can, we'll send you the book, Star for Affection. An illusionist will show us something that we believe to be true, but it's not, right? An illusionist is a person that will show you something intentionally, in this case, for entertainment purposes, to say, wow, how did he do that? See? But it's not true. There's something more to the story. And I thought about this in terms of being disillusioned. I'm wondering if sometimes we become so disappointed and discouraged because we live in a life of illusion. See? And I thought about that this morning as I was driving in. You know what we have to do? We need to focus on the truth.
4: Boy, is that true. You know, the disillusionment or the discouragement of life is so often tied to that little formula that I teach regularly, which is whatever our expectations are, when they're not met, I mean, you know what happens. You take reality from that and you end up with discouragement, disappointment, and that can lead to disillusionment as well. That's part of the featured lesson this month on how we as followers of Christ, living intentionally, can face discouragement in our life and do it intentionally, and it can radically change everything. I've seen it in my life. I've seen it in the life of other people that I know and love, and I've seen it in the lives of so many of my listeners as well. Love to hear your story about that, in fact. Hey, just about a minute I have to share with you before we get back into the program. We're in the month of June. 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We can do this together. I need your help today. Your very best gift is going to make that possible. If you could share a $500 or $1,000 or whatever it is that God lays on your heart, thank you in advance for supporting the ministry. Everybody who will join me with a single gift here in this last month, I want to send you the same wristband that I wear. It says one thing on it, a reminder of the power of one thing in Jesus Christ. 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And thank you. God bless you. Thank you for standing with us.
12: Hi, my name is Candy. My husband and I have been married for 44 years, going on 45 years, and we were high school sweethearts. The one thing that we do every single day is leave each other notes. And we have little sticky notes everywhere all over our house.
7: Good for you. Post-it notes are staying in business because of you guys. You know, those things matter. I can't say I do it every day, but from time to time, I grab a post-it note before I leave the house, and I'll write a little note to put it on the counter for Donna, just as a reminder that I love her, or on the mirror, just something. I think that's powerful. You know, we talk about one thing. It's such a simple thing. What one thing could you do in your marriage for the next 30 days, every day, that'd make a big difference? Build intimacy in your marriage. What is it? You know, tell me what it is. If you make a commitment for 30 days, I'll send you the same wristband that I wear every day that says one thing on it. Join me in this journey. All you have to do is go to theintentionallife.com/WB. That's theintentionallife.com/WB. Tell us what that one thing is. Make a commitment for 30 days. And we'll get this to you as a way of just saying, hey, we're with you on this journey of living intentionally in Christ.
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7: That's right, Kurt. You're absolutely right, my friend, and welcome to Intentional Living. I am Dr. Randy Carlson. Today, being intentional about intimacy and marriage and hearing your stories. We'll get to more calls here in just a moment. You know, we think about intentional living. I was mentioning earlier that this thing of intention is something not just about goals. You know, early on, as we working through intentional living, I thought a lot about goals and the power of goals, and goals are important. There's no question about it. But then I thought about people who have goals. I know people who've established goals, and they go after their goals, and they reach their goals, and then they feel kind of bored or empty. They didn't meet their needs. They didn't really experience the kind of thrill that they thought they would experience. And to me, that really comes back to a lack of intentionality or lack of intentional, or the intentionality of knowing that inside there's a purpose. See, the intent of something is an inside thing. If you have the intent in your heart to love your spouse, if that's rolling through your life at the intentional living level, wow, it makes it a lot easier on the tough days and the difficult days and the crummy days and the posts that we're seeing online where we've got a spouse that's facing cancer and the husband is there living intentionally. That's an inside thing. That's not an outside thing. That happens on the inside. And that's what intentional living really is all about. Okay, let me get Barbara on here from New Mexico. Barbara, welcome to the program.
14: Good afternoon, Randy. Thank you for having me on the program.
7: Appreciate your call. Go ahead.
14: Well, my husband and I are newlyweds. We're in our 60s, but we've only been married about 2.5 years.
7: Mm.
14: But our intention, every morning, whoever gets up last goes and finds the other person. And we stand and we just hold each other. We have the longest embrace that we need. And we kiss, and he says, I'm crazy in love with you. And I say, I'm madly in love with you. And it's like the whole day takes on a new tone. I mean, even if I'm sitting there doing something, I get up and I go to where he is. If he's sitting there and busy, he'll get up. We'll stop what we're doing so that we can have that special embrace. And it just says, you're important to me, and you're the one I want to start my day with.
7: Good for you. Listen, those are the things. You know, it's the interesting things, Barbara, that we're hearing from people on this When Do I Feel Closest on Facebook and like your call and others. They're simple things. Like here, Carrie says, you know, when we're doing things with the kids, when we're praying together, Rhonda said, and holding hands. Gabriella says, when the kids are asleep and we share ice cream while we chat, you know. It's those things. That's the kind of things that we're hearing coming in. And here's what I believe, like with you, Barbara, and these other ones. Long term, if the inside work hasn't been done, if we don't have the why part and the what part, why am I here? Why is this marriage important? What are we about? Where are we going? What is it? Then the living part. See, the intentional part is an inside part, and the living is the outside part. And I think we get tired on the living part. We get worn out on the living part. The reason a lot of marriages fail is people just get bored and tired and disinterested, and they're looking for another high. And life isn't filled like that. I mean, listen to the stories we're hearing. These are people just living life every day. So if the intention isn't right, the living won't be right. That's why we put the two together. That's why we've done this for years, helping people live intentionally, intentional living. And it makes a difference. Okay, Barbara, keep hugging each other, okay?
14: Oh, absolutely.
7: All right, appreciate your call.
15: Hi, my name is Desiree, and I am being intentional about meeting my husband's need for closeness. Him and I are very different. We have a very godly marriage, and I'm so thankful for that. But we're very different at the same time, and he desires this closeness, cuddling and lovey-dovey stuff that I really don't have much interest in. So I have purchased new bedding for our bed because he likes to cuddle and be close, but I want my space. I want him on his side, me on my side, and that's how I'm comfortable. But I'm going to make a change to meet that need in my husband, that desire for closeness and cuddling. So with our new bedspread that we can share together, and lots and lots of prayer for God to change that in me so that I can meet that need for him, I am being intentional about meeting that need in my husband.
7: Hey, listen, thank you, Desiree, for sharing the intimate details of what's going on in your marriage. You know, that's what we are. We're family. We're talking about things that matter. And of course, intimacy today is what we're talking about, not only physical intimacy, but I think Desiree is reminding us that there's the physical touch, but there's also the closeness. And she also points out something very powerful. My friend Gary Chapman, who's written the best-selling book, The Five Love Languages, reminds us that some people, while their intimacy meter is around physical touch for someone else, it may be words of encouragement or time spent together or gifts. We each are different. We have different touch points when it comes to intimacy. And if yours is physical touch and you're married to someone that it's not, like Desiree shared, boy, she's showing what intentional living is all about, willing to reach out and to be a part of her husband's love language in that area of physical touch. Hey, listen, we'd always love to hear from you, by the way, that we're sharing some comments from our comment line. We listen to all of them. Some of them end up on the air, but we hear you all, and we thank you for your comments and questions. And maybe on this topic of intimacy, you want to share a question or comment with us. Just go to theintentionallife.com if you want to type something, or our comment line is 888-1717. All right, I think we got another comment here from Kansas. Go right ahead.
16: Hi, Doctor. This is Mary, and I'm in Kansas at this point. We travel to Kansas many times a year, and I'm calling about intimacy, which you are talking about right now. And I believe that it is very necessary in a marriage, and sometimes it's just not there. Like when your kids are all gone, and you know it's just you and your husband, you need to have that because you're not close anymore. It's simple things like a pat on the back, or as one of the other ladies mentioned, teaching the other person how to do something. I taught him how to play golf too. It's needed. It makes you a little bit closer and things are happier. So that's what I wanted to say about intimacy. Thank you.
7: Well, and you're absolutely right, Mary. That's knowing your spouse well enough to know what's important to him or her. That's what love is all about. The scripture says, don't think only of your own interests, but also the interest of your spouse. And they may not make sense to you sometimes, their interests, their touch points for intimacy. But if you love them, you're going to make it a priority as well. All right, let's quickly hear. I think we got one more. Carmen from Arizona, go ahead.
17: Hi. My husband and I will watch kind of those situation comedy, love type comedies together. Not anything sexual necessarily, just a fun movie. And usually that leads to sex. I don't know what it is, just him taking that time to just sit with me and enjoy a movie that he really probably doesn't enjoy, but just willingness to be there with me and enjoy it with me. Thank you,
7: Carmen. Appreciate it. From Arizona, by the way. Listen, we're just talking life here, and one of the things I appreciate about all of our listeners, we just talk about what matters most. 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
1: I think that we think it's going to be so hard to delay this. 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
1: I've raised an addict, you know, a screen addict, and I've raised three kids that aren't. And I'm telling you, the pathway, you've got two pathways. You've got two choices. Yeah. You either go with the culture on this issue, or you take a different path. And the different path is so much easier. It does help. I would encourage you to get some education around this, which is why I've taken all this brain science and I put it in real simple terms so you can understand it. You can explain it to your wife, you can explain it to your husband, to your grandparents, right? To the grandparents, stop buying phones for my kids, right? And then you can explain it to your kids.
3: Yeah.
1: And you know, you're a coach. So you're at a team meeting and you're just telling your team, guys, look, this is the diagram of what we just learned. And in order to hit the home run, we're going to do this instead.
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0: 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What do you say to the new graduate?
1: There's no dream that's too big for a person. It's just, you know, persistence and the willingness to just keep on trying.
0: Yeah, I love that. Nothing is impossible with God, right?
1: Exactly.

0: 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My help comes from the Lord, the maker of heaven and earth. 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

0: 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One of our listeners reached out to us and shared this story about that song. She says, I was getting ready and had a lot on my mind, and after reading a troubling email, the worry and the anxiety started to flow in. I said, God, I need help. And then what happened? Well, she tuned in to Family Life Radio, and what did she hear? Help is on the way. There's your God wink right there. Come on.
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Or you feel like your life doesn't matter? 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

0: amen.
1: Coming up in a couple of weeks, it's a night with We Are Messengers. 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

0: now.
1: That's Jamie McDonald on Family Life Radio. Ain't No Way. I'm Bill Running. And Jamie, give us your heart behind the song.
2: God loves telling stories. And, you know, there's a Bible full of history of the ways that God showed up for his people. You know, just in the nick of time, just when you thought all odds were stacked against you, he shows up and does miracles. He does the unthinkable. And, you know, there's so many instances in my life where I can look back and say, he really has never, ever failed me. And it's funny because when you get in a situation, it's not looking so good. It's so easy for us to freak out and just say, God, where are you? Have you forgotten about me? And this song, Ain't No Way, is just all about that declaration. There's no way you're going to let me down. You've been there for me time and time again.
3: Hey, it's Isaac, back in action for Youth Haven, an amazing camp where at-risk kids find hope. Okay, quick question. When's the last time you saw a kid completely forget about their phone for a while? Out here at Youth Haven, it actually happens. And honestly, that might be one of my favorite things. You'll see kids playing basketball or trying out the challenge course, talking around campfires, and realizing they don't have to pretend to be somebody else here.
4: 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Right away, I made some new friends, and our team leader is really great. So, yeah, I was sort of nervous at first, but not anymore.
3: Every kid deserves a place where they can feel safe, where they hear about God, and where joy is a real thing again.
5: So, we do something here called chapel, and it's where we go and sing fun songs and learn about God. 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
3: 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Just visit youthhaven.org. Youth Haven is a Family Life Radio sister ministry.
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0: That's Katie Nicole in Jesus' name. 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

0: That's Consumed by Fire on Family Life Radio, First Things First. Hi, I'm Bill Ronning. Great to be with you tonight. You know, one of the first Bible verses that I ever learned, and probably because it's an easy one to remember, is Matthew 6:33. It says, "Seek first the kingdom of God and his righteousness, and all these things will be added to you." It's such a powerful verse to know that when we put God first, when we make him the priority of our life, everything else is going to fall into place. And that's why I love that song so much by Consumed by Fire, First Things First. You know, it's just a reminder to keep the main thing, and that is to honor God in all that we do.
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0: That's Jordan Felice on Family Life Radio. Jordan, I would like to quote you from your Instagram post where you said, "Weird thing about me, I sneeze anywhere from 7 to 10 times in a row. Never more, never less." Does that hold true? Does that still hold true?
1: Oh, dude, 100%. It's a daily thing. It's so funny because people, whenever they hear me sneeze for like the first time, they're always like, "Was that real?" I'm like,
0: "What is that?"
1: I know, it's incredibly annoying. But yeah, it's just, I don't know, man. I've had allergies since I was a kid, and in elementary school, it was kind of funny. My class used to just count. So like anytime I'd start, everybody, you just hear everybody go, "Three,
0: here we go four," again. You know?
1: Yeah, I know, serious. I'm like, oh, it's tried and true, man. I'm always sneezing 7 to 10 times. Sometimes it's even like 15. I think my record was like 22. So, you know.
0: He holds the world record for sneezing.
1: The world record, yeah.
0: Jordan Felice on Family Life Radio. We now call him Sneezer.
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2: 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But I'm reminded of Galatians and the fruits of the Spirit, all the things that Jesus was. And ultimately, my end goal is to be less like me and more like Jesus.
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Beth Lincoln Brewster, Everlasting God. I'm Bill Ronning, and it's a pleasure to be with you tonight. These words from Jesus are for you. He says, come to me, all who are weary, and I will give you rest. Matt Maher puts it this way. It's going to be

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0: Sometimes you gotta lose to get the lesson. Sometimes you gotta suffer for the blessing. 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
1: 10th Avenue North at Spirit Goes. Bill Ronning on Family Life Radio. Thanks for giving me some of your time tonight. Hope you're enjoying the music as much as I am playing it for you. Here's We the Kingdom. This is Rescue Me.

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0: 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Are you

The Family Life Radio verse of the day is from 2 Samuel 22, verse 34. He makes my feet like the feet of a deer. He enables me to stand on the heights.

0: That's Brandon Lake on Family Life Radio with his friend Jelly Roll. That was one of the biggest songs of 2024 and 25, hard-fought Hallelujah. And not only a big song in terms of, you know, its popularity, but in terms of impact. Here's how it took hold of one of our Family Life Radio listeners. His name is Gordon.
1: 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And that song brought me down to my knees. 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

0: Jesus All Along. That's Franny Cash on Family Life Radio. Franny used to be in her family band, We the Kingdom, and now she is a solo artist. Her debut single is Jesus All Along, and here's Franny Cash to tell us more about it.
1: So the story behind my song, Jesus All Along, is that really two of my favorite people in the whole world, Jordan Sapp and Andy Cherry, and I got in a room, and we were just talking so openly and so freely about how Jesus has changed all of our lives. And there's a line in there that says in the verse, you know, before I met you, I was all smoke and no flame. And I think about that verse in Isaiah all the time that says, it's prophesying about the Messiah, and it says, he will not blow out a flickering candle. And that's the truth. In my life, there have been some really dark times, and sometimes I was just barely hanging on. And Jesus really breathed me back to life. There's also a line in the chorus that says, I think that I've known it since when I was young. It was Jesus all along. And I just think about this purity and innocence with kids, that they're just so close to heaven. I think that they know that there's a love after them. And part of growing older and part of the journey of faith is returning to that love. And that's what the song is for me. So thank you so much for listening.
0: Yeah, I think it's fascinating to look back on our life and see how God was in the details. We didn't understand it at the time, but now looking back, we can say God was in it all along. Thank you, Franny Cash on Family Life Radio.
2: 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Hi, I'm Dr. Randy Carlson with an Intentional Living Minute, and I've been doing a series on decision making. 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But if you're about to make an important decision, ask this question. 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I call it the timing questions. You know, I say that doing the right thing at the right time in the right way can change your life. But doing the right thing at the wrong time can also change your life in perhaps negative ways. Timing matters. Timing is important. So before you make that decision and act on it, pray about it. Ask God for wisdom and ask this question, is this the right time? And when you do, that's intentional living.
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0: 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Peter Burton, Where Would I Be?
1: 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But as Christ followers, when we ask ourselves, where would we be without Jesus? Our response is, thank God, I'll never know.

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0: Good morning, and thank you so much for being here listening to Family Life Radio. I'm Jennifer Davis, and what we have been doing recently is asking for your input. Because you know what? 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We want you to become a music influencer, and that way we can create the perfect music playlist just for you. 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

0: 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Hey there, I'm Jennifer Davis, and thank you for joining us. I know it's early, and so whatever you are doing right now, thanks so much for being here. You know, a few days ago, I had mentioned and revealed the fact that I don't like cooking. I'm a very lazy cook. Any kind of cheat code I can find, I am all about it, my friend. It's just that I hate taking the time to put a ton of ingredients together to make these lovely, beautiful meals. I'm just very impatient. So I looked in the pantry and I found a can of Sloppy Joe sauce. My first thought was, when did I buy this? And second of all, I was like, yes, let's do this tonight. So I did have ground beef, and the only thing extra that I really added was a diced up bell pepper and diced up onion. And I sauteed those, threw the can of sauce in, and I already cooked the meat, put it together, and voila, I was thrust back into my childhood and took a bite of this, and the nostalgia hit me like a ton of bricks. It was lovely, by the way. And why don't we make Sloppy Joes more often? They are so good.
1: Here's a really important question to ask before making an important decision. Hi, I'm Dr. Randy Carlson with an Intentional Living Minute, and I've been doing a series on decision making. In fact, I call it How to Make Decisions You Can Live With. But if you're about to make an important decision, ask this question. Is this the right time to make this decision? I call it the timing questions. You know, I say that doing the right thing at the right time in the right way can change your life. But doing the right thing at the wrong time can also change your life in perhaps negative ways. Timing matters. Timing is important. So before you make that decision and act on it, pray about it. Ask God for wisdom and ask this question, is this the right time? And when you do, that's intentional living.
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1: 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Hi, I'm Jennifer Davis. Thank you so much for listening in. And they say all good things must come to an end. And that's what's happening really soon when it comes to becoming a music influencer. We ask for your help a couple times a year. And we're doing it right now because we want to create the perfect music playlist for you. So tell us, do you want to hear more of this song by John Reddick?
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1: 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But I'm reminded of Galatians and the fruits of the Spirit, all the things that Jesus was. 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

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Here

She has such a lovely voice. I wish I was blessed with that. Hi, I'm Jennifer Davis on Family Life Radio. And if you would like to know what it is just to slow down and be with God, check out our Life in Session series at myflr.org. 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

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Hi, I'm Jennifer Davis, and I was thinking the other day that Father's Day is just around the corner. And if you don't know what to get, try coming up with something where you can create a memory. Dads are easy. Memories are forever.

0: Family Life Radio. Matt Maher saying it's gonna be all right. And you know what? He's right. It is. No matter what your life is throwing at you right now, it can feel like the worst thing ever. And just take things one day at a time. Heck, 1 hour, 1 minute at a time. And you'll get through it, I promise. And you know, speaking of which, I've been trying to dive deeper into my faith. And if you are too, a great place to go is the YouVersion Bible app. You can find it at myflr.org. Download that. And they're doing 5-day devotionals. And right now, they are doing a walk through Psalm 139, inviting you to bring your whole self to God. This really hit me because it's funny how quick we are to ask God for his help and pray to him and whatnot. But I think sometimes we forget we got to put in some work for God too. Whenever, you know, we're feeling really down or whatever, we got to expose ourselves to him, show God the weary parts, the hidden parts of us, and the things that we've been carrying alone. You know, God doesn't want us to carry all of our burdens on our back. He asks us to give it to him. And this 5-day devotional, I think, really kind of helps to open up things and help us walk through that. So if you'd like to find out a little bit more and maybe get started on your journey, again, you can download that YouVersion Bible app on our website at myflr.org.
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4: Hey, good morning. We are Kinkle Fritz and Friends. Yeah, the friends. I'm Misty.
5: And I'm producer Adam. Good morning.
4: Kinkle will be back soon. Have you ever had a dog run away from home, Adam?
5: Our family's been blessed not to experience that.
4: Yeah,
5: but I've heard it's scary.
4: Oh, you know, I say same, but actually I did have a dog that every time the door opened, he was like, freedom! And he would just haul. Fortunately, we caught him every time, but yeah, that was a whole thing. Well, this family had one of the like standard size poodles, the big ones.
5: Oh, yeah.
4: That actually, I think it was a golden doodle, but it got out. And they were devastated. They combed the neighborhood, couldn't find it. They posted to all the neighborhood, you know, online billboards, couldn't find this dog. Put up posters, like went old school. So they plastered the community with posters. And the very next day, somebody's like, I think I found your dog.
5: Oh, God.
4: And they were like, where? And they sent the family the picture. The dog was laying underneath his own wanted poster.
5: Oh, no way.
4: Yep. Just chilling.
5: Like, found me.
4: Happy as could be.
5: That's hilarious.
4: Didn't care that he caused all the trauma. And it was funny because he had like this big, like, you know, dog smile on his face in the picture. And he was laying right below with a pretty pleased dog smile. Like, ha ha ha, got you. Yes, right.
5: That's hilarious.
4: What did my mom say in the 80s? I'll wipe that smile right off your face.
6: I wake up laughing when I hear you guys laugh. Thank you all. You're so much fun to listen to in the morning. You always make me laugh.

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1: If there is a relationship in your life that has fallen apart, maybe you feel like reconciliation is not possible. 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

0: 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I'm Misty.
1: And I'm producer Adam. Good morning.
0: Relationships are difficult. And I think we've all had one where, you know, it's hard and sometimes it kind of ends abruptly and you're not sure how on earth to get back to a place of reconciliation. If you don't know my story, I went through that with my brother. Now, I did not grow up with him. He's my half-brother.
1: Yeah.
0: I met him in 2014. And 2017, he blocked me on everything, like, abruptly. And then I ran my mouth, because I'm not about to let that happen, and made it worse. And, I mean, radio silence for 6 years. We didn't talk.
1: Wow.
0: And then I remembered the feeling of Googling my dad's name. I've never had a relationship with my dad. I did not know him. But just that awful feeling of seeing he'd passed 2 years prior. And I thought, man, I don't want to do that with my brother's name and find out he's gone. And this all happened. Because this is somebody I had a relationship with. And so I just sent him an email and I apologized. I honestly was not expecting him to reply because I did not behave well when he blocked me. The immediate reply was that it's on me. I'm sorry too. And the way that two people who do not have an easy time forgiving and letting things go moved forward, and we are now closer. And I would say it happened within a year. We were closer than we were prior to that whole fallout. And my brother is not a mushy, feely person by any stretch of the imagination. And this is the third or fourth time he's done this. But the other night I was sitting at my computer working and I hear my phone buzz and I look down and it was just him. And it just said, I love you, sis.
1: Oh,
0: I know. Like, the most I could get out of him before we stopped talking was a love ya. And that's great. I love that. But now before we hang up, he goes, I love you, sis. Like, it's just, he says it with everything in him. And I'm just so grateful, you know, that God was able to restore this relationship. So if you are struggling with a relationship that feels like it's never going to get back on track, I hope that that encourages you. And I also hope maybe if you're having trouble saying I'm sorry, which I did, the rewards are there a lot of times. That might fix everything. Somebody's got to be the first one to reach out.
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0: We're Kankel Fritz and Friends on Family Life Radio. You have the friends, I'm Misty.
1: And I'm producer Adam.
0: Did you know that what we are doing right now, what you are doing right now, is actually able to boost your productivity? And that is listening to good music.
1: Oh, no kidding.
0: Yeah, they've done studies on this. First of all, it releases a lot of dopamine, and they say that actually kind of changes how your brain processes effort. So it makes it easier. Get more done. Obviously, it can make you feel a lot better as you're doing things. But I just thought that's interesting. And I know that, like, when I'm cleaning the house, if I don't have music on, I get nothing done. I mean, nothing. So I understand how that works. And I do feel like if I'm, you know, listening to the station at my desk instead of working in complete silence, then, yeah, I tend to just kind of power through things a little easier.
1: That's interesting. I never put two and two together, but I think about people listening to music while they're working out, going for a walk, mowing the lawn, you know, if you have one. Also, going to the store, they play music. This is so interesting.
0: It is.
1: This makes a huge difference.
0: Yeah. Well, that they use music to manipulate you in the store.
1: Oh, is that why I'm always buying cookies when I shouldn't be?
0: Maybe. Oh. But yeah, so I mean, if you have a lot of stuff you need to get done today, then put on some music.
1: I love it.
0: Put on some good music, which means leave it right here.
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0: We're Kankle, Fritz, and Friends on Family Life Radio. I'm Misty.
1: And I'm producer Adam. Good morning.
0: Hank will be back soon. Through Father's Day, we're doing something that we do every single year, and it is something we call the ultimate baby shower. And that is because all across the country, we're inviting you to celebrate life with pregnancy resource centers. And if you're not familiar with these, they help expectant moms choose life. They offer a lot of support programs during pregnancy, support after. A lot of times these moms will say they were about to make another choice.
1: Yeah.
0: And then through the pregnancy resource center, they were able to get a free ultrasound. They saw the movement. They heard the heartbeat. Changed everything. And, each center has different needs. Some are going to need like baby supplies. Some will need clothing. Some will need toys. I think they all need volunteers. But this is a super simple way to help out.
1: Yeah, maybe you want to get on board right now. You can do that by texting the word BABY to 58326. We'll send you a link, and then I'll show you which drop-off pregnancy resource center is closest to your area and what items are needed. And I was thinking, Misty, especially for moms that maybe are expecting unexpectedly to be in a scary spot all of a sudden. Yeah. And walking alongside these moms to say, hey, you're in a stage of life you're expecting, but let me walk alongside you and provide what you need. That's going to take so much stress and anxiety off that mom.
0: Absolutely. I love it. This is a beautiful way to come alongside a mother. And would you please pray that these pregnancy resource centers get everything they need to continue to bless expectant mothers and help them choose life. Again, you can text the word BABY to the number 58326 or go to myflr.org.
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2: You've read a Bible story several times, but that next time you catch something you've never read before on this. Talk about it. The story is Saul coming up.
1: First, Ryan Stevenson, and this I know. 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
1: 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I'm Misty.
2: And I'm producer Adam. Good morning. Maybe you've had that experience where you've read a scripture story before and you reread it another time and something completely out of the blue hits you never caught before. I had a chance to go through the book of Acts this weekend, particularly the story of Saul. When he was knocked off his horse, blinded, he was persecuting Christians. And before his vision was healed, Ananias was called to go to Saul and to pray for him and have the scales fall off his eyes. And I found it so interesting in the story that it wasn't until his vision was healed and Ananias said yes to doing that. He wasn't open to it at first. He was like, I've heard this guy's kind of rough on Christians. I don't think I want to get close. I don't know, Lord. And God said, trust me, I'm calling you to do this. So Ananias goes, heals his eyes through Jesus, of course. And then Saul starts his ministry, which of course, as we know, is one of the most amazing evangelists in history. What hit so hard was it wasn't until Ananias's obedience that Saul was able to start his ministry. And it got me thinking in our own lives, the power of obedience. When God calls us to do something, are we open to that yes or are we not? And what are the consequences if we say yes or not? If we're not obedient. And this isn't a guilt, but yeah. I was thinking like, wow, the power of obedience when God calls us to something is not even just about ourselves. It could affect generations to come. But it's scary, right?
1: Because very scary.
2: Of course, God never calls us something comfortable. Why would we want that? But it's usually, as we know, uncomfortable. But we don't usually see God's promises come fully through until we give yes to that obedience.
1: That reminds me of what Kank talks about often. Now, he talks about it in reference to financial blessing. But I think, you know, just like changing lives, praying for somebody. If you are not, like, a lot of times when things aren't happening when they should,
2: yeah,
1: or when you feel like they should, it's because God's trying to deal with somebody,
2: yep,
1: to do something, whether it's bless you financially, whether it's pray for you, whether it's pray with you, whatever that is. And so it kind of delays. Like, we know God is going to make everything perfect in his timing, but still, maybe he's like, timing could have been a little better,
2: yeah,
1: if you had listened.
2: Yeah, that's right.
1: But yeah, yeah. I mean, I don't even like to think about all the times God's asked me to do something and I just go, huh? You can't be talking to me, Lord.
2: Right. And maybe you're facing that today. Maybe God's calling you to a big decision and you're just on the fence. If you've done this where you've walked through in obedience and saw what God's done, could you share that story? We'd love to hear it and hopefully encourage someone today. 888-888-9976.
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1: When you realize the song you're hearing is exactly what you needed to hear, we call that experiencing hope.
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talking about obedience and the blessing that comes after you obey God. Sometimes other people try to interfere, though. Susan has a story about that in 5 on Family Life Radio. I've called

0: We're Kenkel Fritz and Friends on Family Life Radio. You have the friends. I'm Misty.
1: And I'm producer Adam. Good morning. We were just talking about the story of Saul when he was thrown off his horse, he was blinded, and Ananias was the man who was called to go to him and through Jesus heal his sight so Saul could go and start his ministry to evangelize. Uh-huh. And it hit me. I never realized it wasn't until Ananias was obedient that Saul's ministry started. So it got me thinking, boy, that goes for us too in our life. Until we say yes to God, we don't see what blessings he has in store for us.
0: Exactly. Obedience unlocks a lot of blessing. Susan, you had an instance of that.
2: My husband died about 3 years ago. He and I have always felt like our house needs to be a blessing. And we've had different people stay with us. Well, since he died, I have a family that I've been friends with for 30 plus years. Well, one of them got out of prison. She's been in prison for 9 years. And I've talked to her over some time, and I've watched her grow and mature into a person that is safe and trustworthy. So I decided to have her stay at the house, and I really feel like God was blessing that. I will tell you, though, that my friends were so against it. But I felt like God is saying it's okay. It's okay. And she has just been wonderful. And I'm so thankful, because it was really hard to go that way when everyone is against it.
0: Yeah.
2: But they're learning. So I thank God for that.
0: I love that. I love that you were obedient. You know, when it comes to other people jumping in and trying to make us doubt something that God has called us to do, I read the best quote like a year ago, and I was like, that's amazing. I want to use that all the time. It said, when other people don't understand your calling from God, don't worry about it, because it wasn't a group call.
1: Oh.
0: Snap, snap, snap.
1: Yeah, that's right. Drop that mic.
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1: Lord, I need a job really bad.
0: What happened afterwards? It's the good news of the day. 5 minutes with Kinkle Fritz and Friends on Family Life Radio.

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1: Good morning. How are you?
0: Good. How are you?
1: I'm very good. Thank you.
2: Lord, you know, now that I'm back to my old self, I need a job really bad. And no sooner did I talk to him than I got a phone call from this little old lady that I used to work with years ago. She's 92, and she needed a caregiver to drive her around. So I have my job, and my health is better, and everything is right with the Lord.
0: Aw, proof that just ask. He's waiting to bless us, and I think sometimes he's like, if you'll ask me, you can have it.
2: You ask and you think, geez, you're just not listening, but you know, but he is.
0: It's not on our time, which is the unfortunate part of being human, but he comes through right when you need it.
2: Yes, he does. God bless him. Thank you so much for your station. I listen to it constantly. Have a blessed day.
0: You too. If you want to hear another good news, guess what? That means you need to share yours. 888-888-9976.
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0: Kinkle Fritz and Friends on Family Life Radio. I'm Misty.
1: And I'm producer Adam. Good morning.
0: There's a company in New York, and they are offering free house cleanings, or I guess probably apartment cleanings. Ooh. In New York, because everybody has an apartment.
1: What do we have to do, and who do I call?
0: Right? Totally free. They will bring a crew in and clean your place from top to bottom really well. We're talking like a deep cleaning. There is a stipulation attached.
1: Oh.
0: That is that you let them film everything, because they are using the videos to train AI robots that will be doing this.
1: Oh, really?
0: Yep.
1: Whoa.
0: So they'll be filming the whole thing and filming your place and yeah.
1: So here's the thing about that. Could they film after they clean? I don't really need any before shots happening of the bathtub or the kitchen or the sink full of dishes.
0: My mind immediately goes to security issues, because now they have a layout of your house.
1: That's rational.
0: Because, you know, people were tapping into, like, they found that somebody was tapping into robots, the robot vacuums, and using them as a way to completely map out somebody's home.
1: Oh, whoa.
0: So that would be my problem. But also, yes, like, it would be really embarrassing if they filmed a super dirty house. You might have to clean before they clean.
1: Here's the strategy. You keep your house so dirty that nobody even wants to hack that place. And then you get a free cleaning, too.
0: There you go.
2: If God desired, if his main desire was to get people to do right and quit doing wrong, if he's God, couldn't he make us?
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2: He allows free will even against his will. 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You can't.
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2: I mean, let's say you fall in love with some person, right?
4: Mm-hmm.
2: 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You could shower them with gifts, right? With good things. But they might love the gifts, but not so much you still, right? So you can't actually buy real love. You could try to force them. I guess you could put a gun to their head and say, marry me or love me, or, and they might, out of fear, parrot it. But we would all know that's not love. Love must be free.
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6: 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Glory to God, this is all his doing. 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
1: Hey, good morning. We are Kink, Olfritz, and Friends on Family Life Radio. I'm Misty.
2: I'm producer Adam. Good morning.
1: Kink is going to be back soon. I think most of us, if we don't now, we have had a person in our lives, friend, family, whatever, who just says it like it is. And they're pretty blunt. They don't sugarcoat anything. And that can really rub us the wrong way. And maybe that's why there's not a relationship there anymore. But I think the reason it rubs us the wrong way, and I'm speaking from personal experience, is it's because it's something we don't want to hear.
2: Yeah.
1: But it's the truth.
2: Yep.
1: And people who tell us the truth, no matter what, usually are the people who care the most about us. And they are actually, in so many cases, trying to free us from prisons we didn't even know we were in. And so it's just the invitation. When somebody tells you something you don't like, that you don't want to hear, maybe because it goes against what you just want. I mean, that's usually my problem. It's like, I don't want to listen to that. That's not what I want.
2: Yeah, right.
1: It's rooted in pride and selfishness. But they're telling you the truth in love so often. And, you know, they're just trying to point you back to the right thing to do.
2: I love that, Misty. And it's funny because really none of us like conviction.
1: Nope.
2: It's never a comfortable.
1: Can't stand it.
2: No, it's not a good time. But you look at anybody's life who's had a full transformation in Jesus, or even people from the Bible, conviction came first and then the change.
1: Yeah.
2: And so if we're open to it, it's when the real change happens.
1: There you go. That's exactly it. You got to be open to the truth. But I do thank God for the people in my life who've told me some hard truths sometimes. So maybe just listen, pray about it.
2: Yeah.
1: Is there a time somebody told you the truth, you didn't want to hear it? But it turned out to be a really good thing. 888-888-9976.
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0: for Kegel Fritz and Friends on Family Life Radio. $50 Amazon gift card. 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
1: Yeah.
0: You're crazy. How you could win one of those in five first Ben Ford.

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0: 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We're Kinkle, Fritz and Friends. I'm Misty.
1: I'm producer Adam. Hello.
0: We have an opportunity for you to become a music influencer, which is going to help us know what songs you want to hear, like what songs to play, how often to play them, because that actually comes from your input. But just for giving us your opinion, you could also win one of 50 $50 Amazon gift cards. It is super simple to do this.
1: All you have to do literally is listen and then just tell us, do you like this one plan?

0: And just think, when you tell us what you think, you're also making sure your favorite songs play more.
1: That's right.
0: That's fun. And you could get a $50 Amazon gift card out of the deal. That's pretty good. So it's super simple. 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
5: 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All of the great things that God has done, what He continues to do, and not just because of what He's done, but just because of who He is. He's worthy of all of our praise, all of our strength. The Bible instructs us to love Him with all of our heart, soul, and mind. Why? 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

0: My husband and I moved here last year, knowing no one. We moved here pulling a fifth wheel camper. Our truck broke down. Uh-oh. And we needed someone to pull our camper the rest of the way.
1: So how did God turn this into a joy report for Jocelyn and her husband? That's coming up in 5 with Ken Goldfritz and Friends on Family Life Radio.

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1: I got joy, joy, joy, joy down in my heart today.
0: It's all about what's bringing you joy today. Feel free to give us a call, 888-888-9976. What's going on?
2: So my husband and I moved here last year, knowing no one. We moved here pulling a fifth-wheel camper from Indiana. Our truck broke down. Uh-oh. And we needed someone to pull our camper the rest of the way. And we met these random people on Facebook. They came and pulled our camper. They charged us nothing.
0: Oh, wow.
2: They said they wanted to treat us like they wish someone would treat their own kids.
0: Okay, that is amazing.
2: Yeah, after we found out that the place we were staying with our camper wasn't so great, we called them and they said we could park our camper on their property.
0: What?
2: For a low price every single month, and they would treat us like family. They help watch our dogs while we're at work.
0: My goodness.
2: And they become like a second family to us kind of while we get on our feet out here working.
0: That is just astounding. Like, that kind of kindness is mind-blowing.
2: Yeah. So it was really a God thing that we met these people.
0: Sounds like it. He definitely went before you in this situation. What a cool story. You know, the only way that we have joy reports is if you call with yours. So we would love to hear from you right now, 888-888-9976.
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0: for Kinkle Fritz and Friends on Family Life Radio. We are the friends today. I'm Misty.
1: And hey, I'm producer Adam.
0: You ready for a little dopamine boost?
1: Oh, sure. That sounds great.
0: I just was today years old to learn this, and it made me so happy. So I'm hoping it makes you happy as well. So the plane that they fly horses from all over the world to the Olympics, to different equestrian events. Do you know what they call it?
1: Oh, boy. What would be horsing around airlines?
0: Okay, cute, but it's even better than that.
1: Okay.
0: Are you ready?
1: Oh, always.
0: I can't even stand it.
1: Oh, no.
0: Air Horse One.
1: What?
0: That is so funny and clever. I was like, that has got to be a lie, but I looked it up. Sure enough, Air Horse One is the official name of that plane.
1: Okay, you know what? We all know what happened here. They were having their big corporate meeting, right? And somebody just in passing at the meeting went like, wouldn't it be hilarious if we called it Air Horse One? And everyone got quiet, was like, that's brilliant.
0: Give that person a raise.
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1: Hey, good morning. We are Kinkle, Fritz, and Friends on Family Life Radio. It's the Friends. I'm Misty.
2: And I'm producer Adam. Hello.
1: Do you have happy or sad bananas, Adam?
2: I would say, well, it depends which way you have them, either up or down. You get a smile or a frown. You're talking ripeness.
1: Have you ever gone to get bananas and you see like the single ones where somebody's torn a couple off to try to, you know, like get it to a certain weight?
2: Yeah, the loner.
1: Exactly.
2: Yeah.
1: So there's a grocery store that did an experiment because all those bananas usually go to waste. People don't buy them. And they made a whole little section for them, like a whole nother little place. And they said, sad bananas, please take them home. And playing on people's emotions worked. When you told them the banana was sad, they felt bad for the banana and they would buy it and just buy like them individually instead of buying a fresh bunch.
2: They actually pulled it off.
1: They did.
2: I'm not going to lie. I would feel bad.
1: Too.
2: I think I got a basket for you, home buddy.
1: Jump it would my 100% work on me.
2: And then I'd buy two so it had a buddy.
1: Please never let the people at Hershey's figure this out.
3: I don't know what I can say about this next act. What can you say but sensational?
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0: Whenever I'm having a hard moment, I turn to the station. 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

0: 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I'm Misty.
1: I'm producer Adam. Good morning.
0: We're the friends, in case you haven't figured it out. KCOL will be back soon. This is the last week, though, to become a music influencer. And that is where you quite literally help us decide what we're going to play and how often we're going to play it, Adam.
1: Love this. So what you do basically is you listen to your favorite songs and let us know you want to hear more. So maybe you want to hear this one all the time.

0: 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But I do love that song. 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Plus, you have the benefit of hopefully hearing your favorite song even more. So, yeah. Super simple to do this.
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1: If I'm bummed out, I just listen to the radio. 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

0: There is a boutique that has gone viral for what somebody found in the women's dressing room.
1: Oh.
0: That is coming up in 5 on Family Life Radio. First, Zach Williams and Less Like Me.

0: at his mercy me and make it well. We're Kinkle Fritz and Friends on Family Life Radio. I'm Misty.
1: And good morning. I'm producer Adam.
0: There is a little boutique. It's called My Sister's Closet, I believe. I don't know exactly where it is, but they've gone viral because of what somebody found in the women's dressing room. And they have the big mirror where you can look at the clothes you're trying on and everything. And it was covered, outlined with Post-its.
1: Oh.
0: And they said things like, "You are glowing today. You are so beautiful inside and out." All these compliments. And then to the left of the mirror, there was a shelf with more Post-it notes and things to write on it with. And they were like, "Leave some encouragement for the woman coming in after you."
1: Oh, I love that.
0: And it was so sweet. And I was reading all the notes and they were these nice, uplifting things. I didn't see any scripture. And I thought, okay, that's a perfect opportunity to slip in scripture that is going to back all of that stuff up and reaffirm those affirmations.
1: Oh, that's beautiful. And you don't know what someone's going through walking into that boutique shop. You know, that one note might change their day, maybe their week, who knows? I heard a great saying once that said, you might not be able to change the world, but you can change the day in someone's world.
0: Exactly.
1: And I love how they're doing that for people.
0: And in effect, when you change somebody's day and outlook and perspective, and that way you can change the world.
1: Amen.
0: So I think that's fun. I think we should all carry Post-it notes. I know there was a movement a couple of years ago to just leave encouraging things for people on Post-its in different places. So I was like, maybe we could start that up again. Like dressing rooms, grocery stores, the DMV. That's where people need encouragement, right?
2: It's just a joy in the morning on my way to work. I have an hour drive to just laugh along with you guys.
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0: Elevation Worship and Alleluia. We're Kinkle Fritz and Friends on Family Life Radio. You have the friends, I'm Misty.
1: And I'm producer Adam. Good morning.
0: AI toys, I mean, I think those are here to stay. That's just the direction everything is moving in. But there is a new one that has child psychologists a little bit worried. Wanted to see what you thought of it. So it's something called Chatty Bear. And this is, it looks like a big teddy bear, like fluffy teddy bear, but it talks to your child.
1: Okay.
0: So it opens the conversations with like, hey, buddy, and it can kind of learn over time, like your child's interests, hobbies. It can tell them stories, have conversations. And at first I was like, I mean, then we had Teddy Ruxpin when I was a kid.
1: That's what I thought of
0: but
1: too.
0: But I was just popping a cassette tape into it and he would move his mouth. This one starts customizing to your child's personality. And so child psychologists are saying, this is too easy to form an emotional attachment to a toy.
1: Oh.
0: Like, this is going to be damaging to their ability to connect to other people because they're relying on a toy for it. Because it can tap into them emotionally.
1: That's a tough one. Yeah, that's a little interesting, I guess. So the bear learns as it goes, sounds like.
0: Yeah.
1: With what your child likes. Mm-hmm. So.
0: And it can tell them stories and like have conversations based on those things.
1: Interesting. Yeah, that is really interesting because we've used the toys that have been pre-programmed, but now it's like it's programming itself as it goes.
0: Yeah.
1: So
0: it's a little creepy.
1: I mean, nowadays, maybe everything will work out where the bear will just be like 6'7" or something with all the little kid phrases.
0: That one's going straight to Goodwill.
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7: 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Our response is, thank God, I'll never know.
8: Feeling overwhelmed? 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
1: Kangle Fritz and Friends on Family Life Radio. You have the friends this morning. I'm Misty.
2: And hi, I'm producer Adam.
1: The J in June. I ran across this really cute thing and it said it actually stands for joy. Oh. And it was talking about things you could do throughout the month of June that will bring you joy, like go for a walk, out in the sunshine, have a picnic at the park, try a new hobby or craft. Buy yourself fresh flowers. I thought that was fun. Do something kind for somebody else. Read a book for fun. Spend some time outside in nature. I mean, this is pretty open. What is something maybe you could implement that would bring you joy this month?
2: Ooh, you know, I think a hike outside would be nice. Get out in God's creation. I like to treat yourself a favorite snack. I'll do that any month.
1: Yeah? Same.
2: Yeah, a little something.
1: What would bring me joy?
2: Yeah.
1: Staying inside and looking at the beautiful pictures of the outside that you upload to your social media. It's like I'm there, but with fewer bugs and no sweating.
2: So you like January.
1: You're right. We all have different definitions of joy, Adam. All right, what about yours? What would be on your list of things that could bring you joy in June? Our phone number is 888-888-9976.
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0: That is Sanctus Real on Family Life Radio. We're Kenko, Fritz, and Friends. I'm Misty.
1: And hi, good morning. I'm producer Adam.
0: And we are still doing the ultimate baby shower. I love this time of year. We do it every single year. And it's an opportunity to help out pregnancy resource centers. If you're not familiar with them, I think most communities have one. And it's a place that supports expectant mothers. A lot of times they weren't expecting to be expecting, and it helps them to choose life. And they offer all kinds of support with supplies, medical care, ultrasounds, things like that. And this is an opportunity to get involved and help these moms out.
1: Hey, each resource center has different needs. Maybe it's diapers or wipes they're needed, clothing, toys, baby bassinets. And if you want to find out which center is closest to you and where you live, this is a nationwide baby shower. Mm-hmm. It really is the ultimate baby shower. You can text the word baby to 58326 and see which drop-off location is closest to you.
0: And a lot of them have amazing volunteer opportunities as well. So myflr.org or text the word baby to this number 58326.
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1: Lord, I need a job really bad.
0: What happened afterwards? 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
1: Good morning. How are you?
0: Good. How are you?
1: I'm very good. Thank you.
2: Lord, you know, now that I'm back to my old self, I need a job really bad. And no sooner did I talk to him than I got a phone call from this little old lady that I used to work with years ago. She's 92, and she needed a caregiver to drive her around. So I have my job, and my health is better, and everything is right with the Lord.
0: Aw, proof that just ask. He's waiting to bless us, and I think sometimes he's like, if you'll ask me, you can have it.
2: You ask and you think, geez, you're just not listening. But, you know, but he is.
0: It's not on our time, which is the unfortunate part of being human, but he comes through right when you need it.
2: Yes, he does. God bless him. Thank you so much for your station. I listen to it constantly. Have a blessed day.
0: You too. If you want to hear another good news, guess what? That means you need to share yours. 888-888-9976.
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1: You're helping a lot of people find their way. 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

0: That is new music from Renee. It's called Stepping Stones. We're Kankle Fritz and Friends on Family Life Radio. I'm Misty.
1: And I'm producer Adam. Good morning.
0: Kank is going to be back soon. Have you ever encountered a problem, Adam, where you feel like, you're like, am I the problem here? It doesn't feel good, and you can't quite get the right perspective, and maybe you take the responsibility of it on.
1: Yeah, I've experienced that before too, especially if there's times where maybe I'm expecting a quicker response from a friend over text or phone call. They're kind of quiet all of a sudden. I'm like, did I do something? Did I do something to create a rift? Usually it's fine, but yes, that's happened.
0: Well, and I had an incident, I don't know, a few months ago where I kind of got pulled into some drama, and I was, even though I, for once, was not the source of it. Sometimes I am the problem, not going to lie. But I was not at that point, but I really just, like, it just sat in the pit of my stomach and I couldn't shake it. And I was, you know, taking on the blame for it. And I saw a very simple prayer and I was like, man, this could clear all those times up. It says, Lord, convict me when I'm the problem and comfort me when I'm not.
1: Oh, I love that.
0: I think sometimes we can feel so guilty when we don't need to.
1: Yeah.
0: Which we know exactly where that's a trick from, because guilt can just keep you bound in shame and start affecting everything. And there's no reason for God not to honor this prayer, because I think, like, when you need to be convicted, he'll be like, okay, you actually are the issue. He's done that to me before. But I remember when a friend urged me to pray a similar prayer to that with that situation recently. And God was like, this is not on you. Like, calm down. It's fine.
1: That.
0: Set it down. Walk away. So if you're dealing with that, if it's that, like, tug and pull, am I the problem? Am I not? Just ask God. And then trust what he says, most importantly.
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1: Hey, good morning. We are Kinkle Fritz and Friends on Family Life Radio. You have the friends. I'm Misty.
2: And hey, I'm producer Adam.
1: It's nice when, you know, something goes wrong and a company gives you like something to kind of compensate for it. A coupon, money off, whatever.
2: Shows they care.
1: It does. It's good customer service. So a friend of mine hardly ever orders DoorDash and they were really busy at the night. And she's like, we're just going to DoorDash something for dinner because I don't have time. And not all of the order made it, and it turned out it was the fault of the DoorDasher just hadn't picked everything up.
2: Oh, no.
1: And so they did go back and get it. All the food eventually made it its way there. It wasn't a big deal. But DoorDash, she gets this notification, hey, we have a reward for you in the app, just as a way to apologize.
2: Oh, cool.
1: And she opens it up, and she sent me a screenshot. It said, I'm not even joking, enjoy $0 off your next DoorDash order. $0.
2: You know, I'm not an expert in customer service, but I think they just made it worse.
1: I think they did too. Although in this economy, you know, we're all struggling. I guess they are too.
3: It's not just another day. It's the start of a great day.
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1: I have listened for 50 years. 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

0: Everything is scientific. Everything can be explained with science. There is no God. We're Kinkle Fritz and Friends on Family Life Radio. I've heard that before from, you know, scientists. They're big names, and they talk about, they're like, well, I can't believe in God because science explains everything.
1: Yeah.
0: Well, there is a guy, he's a former Harvard physicist. So if anybody's like rooted in science, it's this guy. His name is Dr. Michael Guion. And he has, he has PhDs, all kinds of degrees, all facets of science. And he said he did not believe in God for a long time because, colleagues of his were like, but science explains everything. There is no God. Like, just look at the facts. And he said he really dove into the Big Bang Theory. And he said, the more I looked at it, the more I realized there are so many holes.
1: Oh, interesting.
0: That science cannot explain away. He said, but at the heart of it, are you going to tell me everything came from nothing? That makes less sense than anything. And he is now a believer. And he actually did this documentary about his journey to faith called The Invisible Everywhere, Believing is Seeing. But I just think that's cool because that's the opposite of what you usually hear.
1: Oh, 100%. And it's so cool. I mean, even in the Bible and in creation, everything points back to God.
0: It does.
1: So eventually, not to take from the Finding Nemo movie, but all drains lead to the ocean. You know, everything leads back to God.
0: I like that. So yeah, it's pretty cool. If you're interested in seeing it again, The Invisible Everywhere, Believing is Seeing. And that's fun. I love that he's using his journey to inspire others towards faith.
2: 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Hi, I'm Dr. Randy Carlson with an Intentional Living Minute, and I've been doing a series on decision making. In fact, I call it How to Make Decisions You Can Live With. But if you're about to make an important decision, ask this question. Is this the right time to make this decision? I call it the timing questions. You know, I say that doing the right thing at the right time in the right way can change your life. But doing the right thing at the wrong time can also change your life in perhaps negative ways. Timing matters. Timing is important. So before you make that decision and act on it, pray about it. Ask God for wisdom and ask this question, is this the right time? And when you do, that's intentional living.
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0: My husband and I moved here last year, knowing no one. We moved here pulling a fifth wheel camper. Our truck broke down. Uh-oh. And we needed someone to pull our camper the rest of the way.
1: So how did God turn this into a joy report for Jocelyn and her husband? That's coming up in 5 with Kinkle, Fritz, and Friends on Family Life Radio.

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1: I got joy, joy, joy, joy down in my heart today.
0: It's all about what's bringing you joy today. Feel free to give us a call, 888-888-9976. What's going on?
2: So my husband and I moved here last year, knowing no one. We moved here pulling a fifth-wheel camper from Indiana. Our truck broke down.
0: Uh-oh.
2: And we needed someone to pull our camper the rest of the way. And we met these random people on Facebook. They came and pulled our camper. They charged us nothing.
0: Oh, wow.
2: They said they wanted to treat us like they wish someone would treat their own kids.
0: Okay, that is amazing.
2: Yeah, after we found out that the place we were staying with our camper wasn't so great, we called them and they said we could park our camper on their property.
0: What?
2: For a low price every single month, and they would treat us like family. They help watch our dog while we're at work.
0: My goodness.
2: And they become like a second family to us kind of while we get on our feet out here working.
0: That is just astounding. Like, that kind of kindness is mind-blowing.
2: Yeah. So it was really a God thing that we met these people.
0: Sounds like it. He definitely went before you in this situation. What a cool story. You know, the only way that we have joy reports is if you call with yours. So we would love to hear from you right now, 888-888-9976.
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0: It is Josiah Queen and Demons. We're Kegel Fritz and Friends on Family Life Radio. What do you think of that song? We'd love to know.
1: Yes.
0: You could become a music influencer, as a matter of fact. That's just giving us your opinion on the songs we play. I want to hear this more, this less. Please never play this again. No one does hurt our feelings, but we do need to hear it. Or play this every song, just constantly for 5 days straight. That's how much I love it. But you could very well win a $50 Amazon gift card for becoming a music influencer.
1: So, for instance, maybe you want to hear this 5 days straight. Maybe you're thinking, that's okay, but I want to hear more of this. Tough choice.
0: It is. Both very good songs. What do you think? You can let us know. You can either go to myflr.org or you can text the word music to the number 58326 and just for listening to some clips and telling us what you think, you're automatically entered to win one of 50 $50 Amazon gift cards.
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1: What in the world is a backwards beach day, and why is this trend absolutely taking over? Okay. Well, here's why. One mom realized that she was trying to force her family into a vacation schedule that worked when she was 12 years old, but not when she had toddlers. When you're a kid, the perfect beach day is getting there early, staying all day, leaving sunburned and exhausted. But when you're a parent, the perfect beach day is that nobody cries or gets heat stroke or melts down at dinner. So here's what a backward

0: sun is less intense at that time. 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It's an easier transition for kids. And then when the sun does set, it's a natural time to go home signal. I mean, isn't it fun that as an adult, you can just make your own rules? Would you ever try a backwards beach day?
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0: 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Comedian John Crist was asking this question recently. I keep thinking about it. Say you take 1,000 strangers and everybody writes out their biggest problem, crumples it up, puts it in a bucket. Would you trade your problem for someone else's? You don't know what you're going to pull out of the bucket, but you know what your own problem is. And most everybody's like, no, I wouldn't do that. I wouldn't do that. So here's the thing. I think we all have problems. We all have issues. We all have things in our life we wish were different. But I don't think I would trade anything I'm going through right now for someone else's problem. I just felt like it was an interesting and unique mindset of how to get more grateful. I don't know. Will that work for you, thinking about it that way?
1: Hey, it's Isaac, back in action for Youth Haven, an amazing camp where at-risk kids find hope. Okay, quick question. When's the last time you saw a kid completely forget about their phone for a while? Out here at Youth Haven, it actually happens. And honestly, that might be one of my favorite things. You'll see kids playing basketball or trying out the challenge course, talking around campfires, and realizing they don't have to pretend to be somebody else here.
2: Well, I've never been to a camp like this before, but so far, it's pretty cool. Right away, I made some new friends, and our team leader is really great. So, yeah, I was sort of nervous at first, but not anymore.
1: Every kid deserves a place where they can feel safe, where they hear about God, and where joy is a real thing again.
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0: 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And my name is Cece. It would be a blessing to hear from you this week. 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

0: Family Life Radio. I'm Cece, and we have spent some time on the show this week talking about how tricky the transition from school life and all of its structure, and then when it hits summer, you remove the structure, but then you still have to go to work. You know, not a lot changes for parents sometimes, but then all of these expectations bubble up, and providing your kids a great summer, all the things. So we've talked about it. I encountered this perspective, which I thought was pretty good. There's a version of you, say, in 10 years, 20 years from now, I don't know, 30 years from now, that might give anything to go back and relive the summer of 2026. Okay, I was relating this to my own summer, and sometimes I can grumble because I spend most weekends at the baseball field and it's hot and dusty and all the things. And I'm like, you know what? In 10 years, I might give anything to hit up one more tournament, you know? Anyway, it helped me be more fully present and enjoy this summer, the summer of 2026.
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3: Hey there, welcome to Intentional Living. I'm Dr. Randy Carlson. We're opening the doors to our center today and going to have a chat about a very sensitive topic about our relationship with God, which is so personal, so powerful, life transformational for all of eternity. And yet, we can get frustrated with God. Have you ever been frustrated? Maybe an expectation not met. Have you ever been frustrated with God as you wait? Have you ever been frustrated, and what were the circumstances of that frustration, and what have you learned? We got people in the pit of frustration today with God, and you can help. And reflecting on this

0: Topic today, we approach it with a great deal of humility and a great deal of sensitivity to the honor and the glory of God, knowing that He loves us despite how we feel. We know that intellectually, but sometimes we don't feel it. We don't feel it. And perhaps you can relate. You've been through times or in times right now of frustration. What are you learning? What did you learn? What were the circumstances? 888-888-1717. Janelle posted on Facebook. She said, absolutely, yes. We have been in our temporary living situation for 7 years. Every time I think we're going to move forward and get out of this situation, something else comes up, and we can't. I've learned many things through the years, such as patience and simplicity. I just get frustrated. I know that God has a plan for our life, and remind myself that all things happen in His time. I just sometimes want His plan to be revealed a little faster. Ella, she gets really personal. She says, as a pastor's family, our teen daughter has had a great relationship with the Lord. She wanted to go to Mexico to be a missionary after high school, but she goes on to say, but in a blink of an eye, she has fallen, compromised her beliefs and values, and ran away from home. It's been a heartbreaking time. I questioned God and was angry with Him for it. But through the storms of life is where He shows His presence the most, because we truly seek His answers. It may not be right away that we get the solutions that we want, but that's where our faith is built. Still going to be hard, but we'll get through it. What about you? What have you learned as you think about God and your relationship with Him? You ever been disappointed? What were the circumstances? What have you learned? 888-888-1717.
1: One of the things that I struggle with and I'm struggling with now is runaway emotions. It's really difficult for me to trust people sometimes. It's a pretty scary world. I haven't had God in my life in a long time. I'm starting to turn to Him now. But when I get angry or I'm upset or my expectations aren't met, I feel rejected and I start behaving inappropriately. Right now, my girlfriend's pregnant, and it's really hard to deal with this because we've had some problems. It's been a really quick relationship and very sudden, and I thought maybe that was God's way of saying we belong together, and she's going over the problems with us. She's saying that she doesn't believe that anymore. It's really difficult to deal with something like that. Of course, with my reactions and everything, and that's basically what caused the problem, I feel even more rejected. She's saying she isn't going to have it. I'm not a father, and I'm scared of being one now. I don't know how to handle it, so I'm trying to turn towards God and looking for an answer. It's really difficult to change behavior you've been doing for a long time. The self-talk as well has been an issue. So I'm hoping that I can make a positive change. Right now, it's the hardest time ever.
0: Well, let's remember that young man as he just pours out his heart to us. Today, maybe you're just feeling a little bit frustrated with what's going on in your life. Sam's on the line in Missouri. Sam, welcome to Intentional Living.
2: Hey, how are you?
0: Good. I'm doing well. Thank you. How about you? What about this experiences in life that sometimes leaves us feeling frustrated? What are you experiencing?
2: Well, we went through about 5 really bad years. My husband was part of the automobile industry breakdown. His plant was closed down, and 2 months before that, I was diagnosed with a very serious, deadly form of cancer, and he did not feel like he could quit his job, so he was transferred to Illinois, which meant he was only home on the weekends, and then he was transferred to Texas, which meant we had to pull up roots and move cross country. And then my parents' marriage fell apart because of some serious things my dad was doing, drinking, and then he eventually burned down their house, and I had to come home and take care of him while struggling with this illness that just kept destroying my bones in my back and spine. And my husband and I were only seeing each other about once a month. And eventually I went through a stem cell transplant. And then, you know, he was able to come home for a couple of months. But I'm now in remission, praise God, for 2.5 years. And I had to focus on God and learn how to deal with being separated from my husband, which even just talking about it now was just heartbreaking. Mm. And I clung to God, and I mean, I'm not telling you I was some rock, because I wasn't most of the time. I was a quivering mess. But I prayed Psalm 69 a lot, and my parents' issues are still there, and the court basically seized their assets because of my dad's actions, and we've basically been supporting them while my husband's working out of state, and there's been a lot of evil afoot.
0: Well, what has all this done? I mean, Job-like situations and conditions, what has this done to your faith? Where are you spiritually in your view of God?
2: Strengthened my faith. It made me search God, for the whole just purpose of being close to God. And that was something that I had to learn, was it wasn't just about what I could get from God. It was about what my purpose really was here, and it was to worship God. It was to be close to God. It was to be a vessel for God. Mm. And I prayed, you know, I looked at Luke a lot, the woman with the issue of blood, because that's basically where I was. It was an issue of blood. And I had to tell the doctors that they had no idea what God had for me. And I was not going to believe their diagnosis. Not that the diagnosis was wrong, but I was not going to believe that they held my life in their hands, that God held my life.
0: Wow, that's the ultimate message. Tough one, though, isn't it? All right. Thank you, Sam. Appreciate your call. May God bless you, continue to bless you. And you. I think you encourage a lot of people here. All right. Is it Luis?
3: Yes, this is Luis.
0: Luis, welcome to the program.
3: Thank you so much. I just want to let you know that I'm started listening to your program, and I love it so much.
0: Thank you.
3: And that makes me feel good. Well, my frustration is because, you know, me and my wife, we live in Star for 7 years. We married for 7 years, but seems like always one thing gets frustration is the money. You know, she have a job, not a career. I have a job, also it's not a career, I'm a cook. But we're making decent money, but always money is had to be between us. And always fighting for money. And I think, I don't know, and how we handle this, or I can handle this, because if we don't have money, always fighting, how we gonna pay this? And you know,
0: And that's going on now. Where are the two of you in terms of your relationship with Christ?
3: Well, I'm a Catholic. She's a Catholic, but we believe in. I believe God exists and everything, but I just cannot reach God to the point that say, okay, I'm good and feel better or something. So I don't know.
0: Well,
3: I need something else.
0: Well, Louise, listen, I'm glad you're listening. You know, the scripture is very clear. God doesn't hide, you know. If you're sensing God's presence in your life and you're sensing his realness, then he's there. You know, we talk about seeking God as though he's hiding somewhere. He's not. He's very present. He's very near. And I encourage you to do a couple things. One is to get into scripture and start reading the Bible, understanding that his word, even the scripture says of itself, it is like a lamp for our feet and it gives direction for our path as we walk with him. When it comes to real practical topics like money, God is not silent on that. He talks about two people in marriage walking together. We at Intentional Living teach you're never going to be happy in life. You're never going to be satisfied in life. You're never truly going to be content in life until you figure out what pleases Christ and then do it, Ephesians 5:10. And until and unless you and your wife get on the same page, in my opinion, spiritually, and then, of course, letting that flow through how you handle money and seeing yourself as stewards and not owners, that's going to be a huge point of contention in your marriage. Finances are a huge problem in marriage because two people don't agree. It has very little to do with about how much money is coming in. I've talked to millionaires that break up because of money. I've talked to people who are virtually broke, who are happy in their relationship because money isn't the centerpiece of their life, even though it could be frustrating to them. See, the key is to know that God has a plan for your life. And Louise, spiritually, God is real. You know, the scripture says that if we confess with our mouth the Lord Jesus and believe in our heart that God raised him from the dead, we will be saved. It's not just head knowledge. It's confession of understanding that God is real and that he loves you He wants a personal relationship with you, my friend, and with your wife and your family, and to guide you every day. And so God's not hiding. He's very present. He's here in this very moment as we're speaking over the miles, and wants to have a personal relationship with you. Have you ever given your life to him, Louise? You ever gotten to a place where you said, Lord, I know you're real. God, I know you're real, and I want you in my life. I want you to be the centerpiece of my life. Have you ever done that?
3: No.
0: Is that something you would find to be important in your life, something you would like to do right now?
3: I do. I think it's very important to me to say that so I can feel better. And I will encourage myself to do it. So,
0: would you like to pray? Would you like to do that right now?
3: Yes.
0: Why don't you share? There's nothing magical about the words I'm going to share, because it's got to come from your heart. It's not only to feel better, but to know that you're a changed, new person in Christ. And when we're done praying here, I'm going to have Sally catch your address, because I want to send you some material. We're going to send you our Intentional Word Bible that'll help you read through the Bible. Let's get a copy of the first one thing offline. Send that to Louise as well. But if you'd like to pray with me, Louise, just repeat this. So there's nothing, again, magical, but if you're ready and you want to give your life to Christ, I can't think of a better time than right here with everybody who's going to be praying with you.
3: Yes, thank you.
0: All right, let's pray together. So go ahead and pray, Louise. Lord Jesus.
3: Lord Jesus.
0: Today I give my life to you.
3: Today I give my life to you.
0: Forgive me for my sins.
3: Forgive my sins.
0: Come into my life.
3: Into my life.
0: Make me a new creation in you.
3: I'm a new creation in you.
0: Thank you for dying for me on the cross.
3: Thank you for dying for me on the cross.
0: And for coming into my life.
3: Thanks for coming into my life.
0: In Jesus' name.
3: In Jesus' name.
0: Amen.
3: Amen.
0: You know what happened right then, Louise? The scripture says that if we confess, that he responds. And you are now a new creation in Christ. Now, there's a time of growing now. And there's going to be a lot of opposition. And I want you to know that we care for you. And we're going to get some material into your hands. The first one thing, setting a foundation for your relationship with God, is a resource that we have online. Maybe we can print this off. We'll send this to you. But others, if that's a prayer that you want to pray as well, or you want to know Jesus Christ, you can come and read this booklet. There's helpful help online for you there. But I'm going to put you on hold, brother, and we're going to be praying for you here. We're going to get the Bible into your hands. I'm encouraging you and your wife to find a church where you can really grow spiritually, a place where God's Word's being taught, and that you will grow together. There's help available. There's churches that have programs on money and on relationships and things that will really be a help to you. And if you'll hang on, maybe we can get you some resources even to plug you into some churches in your area, okay?
3: Thank you so much. Appreciate it.
0: All right, my friend. Well, I'm done. I can't think of anything better to do today than that. The rest is detail, right? The rest, my friend, is detail. If you don't know Christ personally, and you think, is that what it is? You know, it's a statement of saying, hey, I've been drawn by God. I choose to give my life to him because he's drawn me to himself. And as a result of that, I want to grow in my life. I want to grow. See, don't just stop and be like a baby. Nothing worse than a baby that stays a baby. To grow, to get plugged into a Bible-believing church, to get into God's Word and make it a part of your life. That, my friend, is what intentional living is all about.
4: Hi, my name's Jeremy. In 2001, I gave my life to Christ, and he basically delivered me from alcohol. As time went on and I got married, had kids and had another kid, I started to take my eyes off God, and I started to try to do everything on my own. And after 5 years of being sober, led to me going back to alcohol. And that was in 2007. Last year I got revoked on my probation. I got 2 drunk drivings, and my wife currently, we're separated. Last year I got sent to prison for drinking. After about 6 months in there, I decided that I need to do something to get right with myself. I just started reading my Bible, and I started to understand that I'm the righteousness of God through Christ Jesus. There is no condemnation. And slowly, God revealed himself through the Word and just transformed my life. Right now I'm currently away from my family, but I haven't directed a year and 3 months. But I learned what grace really means through all this, that he loves me and he forgives me. And I don't have to live in the shame. It's hard not being with my family, but I have trust back. And I trust God. Just hope, pray that someday my family can trust me again, because I did a lot of damage. I was a wrecking crew. I was destruction. But now I'm a carpenter working with a godly man, and my life is back in order, and I'm just waiting for more blessings. Just walking in the grace of God just transformed my life.
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0: All right. Thank you much. You know, by the way, we've gotten information from Louise. We're going to get him a Bible. We're sending him some material from the ministry. Our staff are going to try to plug him into a local church in his area where he can really grow spiritually. And, you know, that's why we're here. When I think about intentional living, this is not about just getting new habits so we can be happy and our life is better. And that happens, by the way, when we live intentionally. But more than that, that is the centerpiece of why this ministry exists. You know, we've had conferences this year, and what did I hear? I think about 4,500 people stood at our conferences to make a one-thing commitment for their marriage. And we had dozens and dozens of people over our conference, and over several hundred over the last couple of years, who've stood and prayed that prayer to give their life to Christ. That is why the intentional living message is here. That's our privilege. Today, Frustrated with God, we got some more calls and comments and help for you coming up.
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0: If you're married to a non-believer, here's one thing that you can do. 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
0: Living today the way we want to become tomorrow. 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All right, let's go to the phone. Jennifer's on the line in Texas. Hi, Jennifer.
7: Hello.
0: Hey, I appreciate your call. What have you learned about being frustrated with God?
7: Well, I was just calling. First of all, my husband said to tell you hi. We really appreciate you.
0: Thank you.
7: Well, we're in our 50s, and whenever you were talking about this topic, I was thinking about how, as a Christian, you know, we were saved as teenagers, and we just would assume life would get easier and easier. And in our 50s, we found, you know, parents being ill and dying, and our children raising their children, and maybe not always the way we would, and our grandchildren being victims of crime, and the justice system not being very justice. But anyway, what we've learned through all of this is that life can be very frustrating, and God is still always faithful. And we used to look at walking by faith as kind of this blind optimism, like everything's always going to go our way or work out. But now we've learned that whenever we have these circumstances that come up and these emotions of frustration well up inside of us, that we're going to walk by faith, because we're going to take those emotions and make them obey the word of God and submit our lives to Him and then count on Him to always be there. And He always is.
0: Wow. Jennifer, that's the turn I think some people don't make. They think of being a Christian or follower of Christ like He's a genie in a bottle waiting to be brought to life so He can do what we want Him to do, and that's not at all what it means. In fact, the scripture is pretty clear. There's going to be trials and tribulations. It's going to be difficult. Being a follower of Christ, we're not immune from the challenges of life. Sometimes I think we even get more so to help grow our faith, for sure. Appreciate it. Thank you, Jennifer.
7: Yes, thank you. God bless you. But I did want to encourage anyone going through anything that God is faithful.
0: Boy, that's true. Okay, I got 1 minute, Sandra, but I wanted to hear what's your take on this in Arizona. Go ahead.
8: Oh, all I was going to say was I've always been raised, you know, that you can talk to him like a person. You know, it doesn't always have to be just a prayer, and to get frustrated is okay, because there's a lot of times things happen. And the biggest thing, I know my grandmother always told me, when you get frustrated, just remember, sometimes he's not picking on you. He's giving you as an example for someone else to see how you'll handle it, maybe to turn them. So
0: that's true.
8: Getting frustrated, you know, I mean, my great-grandbaby died when she was 6. From a disease. And we had no knowledge. She caught it. Died on Sunday.
0: Oh,
8: that
0: boy.
8: Was hard.
0: I can.
8: Right. And
0: I can only imagine.
8: So anyway, when it happened, I just said, "I'm not talking to you today. I don't know what's going on. I'm not going to go there." So then, on the way to the funeral, he said, "Just remember, the world can make them sick. Sometimes I just have to take them." So, yes, I think it's fine to get frustrated. I think it's okay. And sometimes you're just being an example to see how you'll handle it, maybe to turn somebody else, saying, well, what do they know that I don't know?
0: And I'll tell you, a lot of people listening, none of this makes any sense. Zero sense. I know that. Humanly speaking, I have to tell you, outside of my spiritual life, outside of my walk with Christ, I'm in your camp. Doesn't make sense. And I think that's one of the turnoffs sometimes to following God. Until you have an experience to know why you're here, what the purpose of life is, none of us are going to get out of the stuff that happens in life. But where do you put your faith and your trust? That's the real question.
9: Have you ever had a problem or at least a concern about something Jesus said in the Bible? Hi, this is Stephen Davis, and if you have, you're not alone. Years ago, there was a movement called the Jesus Seminar. A bunch of men sat around a table in a room deciding what Jesus did and did not say. When they finished, they concluded that only about 20% of what was in the New Testament could be trusted as the actual teaching of Jesus. Really? This is kind of like eating at a Chinese buffet. Which Jesus do you choose? Now, this is nothing new. There was an argument following one of Jesus' more difficult teachings, and some choices were made. Quote, "As a result of this, many of his disciples withdrew and are not walking with him anymore." You can hear the sorrow in his voice when he turned to the 12 and asked, "Are you also going to leave?" Simon Peter replied, "Lord, to whom could we go? You have the words that give eternal life." You may not understand some of the things he said. You may not even like some of the things, but you can still trust him. He alone gives eternal life. There is no other. For Intentional Living, I'm Stephen Davis.
0: Come on, men and women, if you've been married, do you ever get disappointed in your spouse? And we know right back to the first step here, expectation minus reality equals disappointment. Right? Let's go right on through this cycle. Maybe we need to focus on the truth that our spouse wasn't put on this planet to make us happy. Didn't know that, huh? That didn't come up in premarital counseling, right? Maybe the truth is that our spouse is going through some junk in their lives that we don't know. We only see it from our own perspective. Maybe the truth in our relationships here at work, sometimes the coworkers that we're working with are going through some things that we're not aware of. See? We only see life through our own lens. You know, that's an excerpt from the lesson this month on when you feel overwhelmed with discouragement. You know, we're talking today about being frustrated with God and hearing these stories. It's easy to happen. It's easy because we're humans and God loves us. He's a loving Father. And discouragement is something that can happen in our lives. And learning to trust, I think that's been the theme for today. That's an excerpt, by the way, from the lesson this month. It's up on our website at theintentionallife.com for our members. Thank you for your support. We're moving through June, just a few days away from June 30, of course, where we'll be wrapping up our fiscal year. And we want to share with you exactly where we are. Last report, we have less than $70,000 to go to be fully funded for this fiscal year. And that means as you get involved, you're going to take a piece of that right now, maybe a 13th month gift. You've been faithful every month. You are the backbone for the ministry financially. And if you could give a 13th month, what does that mean? If you've been giving $50 a month, if you could share an extra $50 right now or $500 or $1,000, whatever, maybe from your retirement account. But we need your help by June 30th to be where we need to be so we can continue to bring you intentional living. And I'm saying thanks this month with a gift of something very personal. In fact, something I wear every day. It's a little wristband that says one thing, reminding me of every day. 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It's our gift to everybody who shares a single year-end gift right now. Just call 888-888-1717, press number 2 during business hours, or go to theintentionallife.com. 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

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I went to the convenience store to get a bag of chips to add to the hamburger dinner we were having, and the chips were $6. Okay, what are we doing this summer to save money on groceries? Let's talk about it next. Bye.

0: good.
1: Every now and again, you buy something at the grocery store and you're like, when did a bag of chips start costing $6? $6. And it was mostly air. I don't know. I'm Cece on Family Life Radio. We're talking about how we can save money this summer at the grocery store. And I don't know. I liked this advice. Michaela said, well, make things from scratch. For example, if you buy a bag of potatoes, you can make mashed potatoes, scalloped potatoes, baked potatoes, fries, and anything else you can think of. But if you buy a bag of fries, it only has one job. Fries.
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3: Hey, this is Cece Winans with the message of my song, Worthy of It All. All of the great things that God has done, what he continues to do, and not just because of what he's done, but just because of who he is. He's worthy of all of our praise, all of our strength. The Bible instructs us to love him with all of our heart, soul, and mind. Why? Because he deserves nothing less. He is worthy of it all.

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0: CC on Family Life Radio. By the way, I am collecting dad tips. So if you have one to add to the dad tips this week, call 888-888-9976. Here's your dad tip of the day. You've got those Craftsman screwdrivers, but the handles are all cloudy. It's got that gross white stuff on it. Here's what you do. Get out some borax, mix with water, soak the screwdrivers in there for a couple of minutes, and they'll come out the other side looking brand new.
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I've started putting sticky notes over parts of my computer in order to try to do this. What? We'll talk about it next. 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

0: encouragement for your life. 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I encourage you to employ my sticky note method. Hey, I learned last week that when somebody buzzes in with a text message or an email pops up or your watch vibrates, like a distraction happens. It can take you 14 minutes to get back on track. And I don't know about you, but I do not have 14 minutes to waste. So I'm in my my sister's group chat. I've got three sisters, and I love that group chat. But sometimes it's like, seriously, I don't need to know about the Playmobil figures that your daughter's boyfriend is collecting in Austria. Literally, you guys, literally, that was the group. Oh, those are cute. Oh, where? Oh, I wish we had those in America. I'm trying to do a radio show here, people.
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6: 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A little less like me.
5: 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I miss the mark on a daily basis, and I've had times this year where I felt like everything in my life was about to fall apart. But I'm reminded of Galatians and the fruits of the Spirit, all the things that Jesus was. And ultimately, my end goal is to be less like me and more like Jesus.
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Some encouragement from God's word today comes from Proverbs 3:5. 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

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You are what makes this music amazing, and we say thank you. My name is Sam, the music influencer. We don't have a ton of time left for this, only through Sunday. 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

0: I'm so glad I found you guys. I've been looking for something uplifting and hopeful on the radio, and you guys are just what I needed.
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My name is Sam. What if that thing you dread doing became so incredibly fun? Like a social engagement that you totally looked forward to. We'll share the latest coming up.

0: There you go. Family Life Radio. My name is Sam. We were talking about how young people are doing something called admin dates, where they get together and do the tasks that they really don't want to do. Paying bills, canceling subscriptions, answering email. And it's a hangout party, and it's super fun. And that reminded you, Maureen, you used to have something like that?
1: I had a group of lady friends, and we were all in the same prayer group together. Each month, they would all go to a different home, one of their different homes, and do the job that the lady despised. So, for example, they might wash walls all together, laughing and joking and getting the job done. Or they might wash windows or whatever the project was that she just dreaded. They did it as a team and had a wonderful time. And everyone brought their own sandwich. And then the hostess receiving the gift would put on the coffee and have a dessert. And it just makes me smile to remember that.
0: I love that idea. I think we should do that.
1: I wish I lived closer. I'd come help you in your home.
0: Oh, Maureen, thank you. I would come help you in your home, too. You know, that's how I can tell when you have a good friend is you don't clean up before she comes over. We can clean up together. Yay. How about you? Do you have a way to make the hard things fun? I'd love to hear it. 888-888-9976.
2: 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Hi, I'm Dr. Randy Carlson with an Intentional Living Minute, and I've been doing a series on decision making. 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But if you're about to make an important decision, ask this question. 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I call it the timing questions. You know, I say that doing the right thing at the right time in the right way can change your life. 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Timing matters. Timing is important. So before you make that decision and act on it, pray about it. Ask God for wisdom and ask this question. Is this the right time? And when you do, that's intentional living.
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All you have to do is vote on the music when you become a music influencer. The cool part is it actually determines the songs we play. 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And if you say no thank you, we're going to play it less. Or not at all.

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So cool when you have good things going through your mental soundtrack. 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I was blown.

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This latest discussion is, have you ever been so busy working for God that you forgot to be with Him? 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Oh my.

0: 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I'm Sam. How many photos do you have in your phone that you need to clear out? Heather had a great idea how to do it. I'm going to share that after Joseph O'Brien. I see you.
1: Head spinning, fever is burning. No, I'm not all right.

0: Good Family Life Radio. Sam here. Yeah, we were talking about how you get the tasks done that you just don't feel like doing. You know, we all have them. And so, Heather, you came up with something that works for you with all the pictures on your phone.
1: One thing that I do is my camera roll on my phone is like the black hole of the universe. There's 30,000 pictures.
0: Yeah.
1: So what I have started to do is every day I will search. So like today I will search June 8th and I will go through all of my pictures that I took from 2001 till 9 on June 8th. And I delete them, the ones I don't want to keep, like duplicates or screenshots of stuff or things that just weren't important. And I do that every day in hopes that by a year from now, I will have my camera roll down to a sizable amount, but yet get it done in little itty bitty pieces so it's not overwhelming.
0: That is so smart. You know, the other thing that came into my mind while you were talking, Heather, is that as we're going through those pictures, we see a lot of pictures and people maybe we're not thinking about. And it just reminds us to pray as we're going through. Can be just kind of like a little prayer focus around there too. Loving it. All right. What about you? What's the task that's hard for you and what do you do to make it fun? Share it. We need it. 888-888-9976.
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3: 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Glory to God, this is all His doing. In God, there's hope."
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That is Cochran and Company on Family Life Radio. You know the difference that the music can make. My name is Sam, and that's why I'm proudly asking, will you become a music influencer for Family Life Radio? It doesn't take a lot, just a little bit of voting on songs like this one. Do you like it?

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7: Hey, this is Cece Winans with the message of my song, Worthy of It All. All of the great things that God has done, what he continues to do, and not just because of what he's done, but just because of who he is. He's worthy of all of our praise, all of our strength. The Bible instructs us to love him with all of our heart, soul, and mind. Why? Because he deserves nothing less. He is worthy of it all.
8: You know, God's love isn't performance-based. He doesn't love you more on your best day or less on your worst. I've learned that his love is steady and strong. So try to rest in God's love today. 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Experience hope.

0: whenever I'm having a hard moment, I turn to the station. It feels like I just get the answers, and I love that.
1: 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Family Life Radio.

What was the name of that song? Like four songs ago that you really liked? 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I'll tell you this one, though. It's Katie Nicole, When I Fall, Family Life Radio.

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Family Life Radio. If you have something that has seemed stuck and you've been praying about it for a long time, get some prayer support behind you. 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Here's Ann Wilson.

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Have you ever had a wildlife encounter in your neighborhood that's kind of funny? I'll tell you one I had today. Coming up after Renee, this is new. It's called Stepping Stones on Family Life Radio. When

0: What does gratitude look like? Family Life Radio, I'm Sam. Gratitude looks like a stick dropped in a trash can. I saw this with my own eyes. First, I read a story just last week. It was about a woman who saved a crow's life. And I didn't know this, but crows have a great memory. And so he remembers her. And now anytime she's walking her dog, he drops special gifts to her from the sky, like a fluffy bouquet of feathers, a bird's nest, really nice sticks. And she's so delighted because she's got a friend for life. This crow who faithfully remembers her. And I thought it was so sweet. And I was thinking about it when I was walking our dog Buttercup in the neighborhood. And I walked by the neighbor's trash can. It's the neighbor who always has the lid open on their trash can. And a lot of times animals get into it and spread the trash out all over the road. And I saw the crow fly over to the trash can, land on the edge of it with his little claws, and then drop a really nice branch with all kinds of leaves on it in there. He's going, "Thanks for leaving me lunch all the time, friend. Here's a stick for you. It has nice leaves on it. I love you." I was the one who shut the top of the neighbor's trash can. That crow's probably going to remember me. There's that mean lady who shut the door to my lunch. If you have any crazy encounters with wild animals, I'd love to hear it. Just for fun. 888-888-9976.
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